0: It's NFL Kickoff, presented by YouTube TV on Westwood One Sports. Here's Josh Graham.
1: 7-0 New York Giants over the Dallas Cowboys. Still first half action in the Meadowlands. 20 minutes from now,

0: It's NFL Kickoff, presented by YouTube TV on Westwood One Sports. Here's Josh Graham.
1: Dart of the shotgun. He'll bring Mooney in motion from left to right. Dart gets the snap. Four-man rush. Dart back. Pump fakes. Looks. Throws right side. Wide open is Likely. He's got it. Touchdown, Giants. Isaiah Likely in the back right corner of the end zone. And a strike from Jackson Dart. 15 yards to Painter. And with 20 seconds to go in the first half, the Giants have taken a 13-7 lead.
2: That is Ryan Ratke. Halftime score, Giants 14, Cowboys 7. Will Dalton, the highlight of my weekend is when we turn the page from a college football and NFL slate and then start to look ahead at what we might be betting on for next weekend, especially

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1: All righty, man.
2: Wow.
1: Finally time to put a bow on this bad boy. Westwood One Sports Night, getting you up to 3 a.m. Eastern time as we recap the day that was in the NFL. For just getting the chance to tap into the program for the first time tonight, here are the top stories. The Bengals defense forced four turnovers, rather, and beat Tampa in a huge win. Saints and Lions go to OT. Really valiant effort from New Orleans. They trailed by 21 at a point in this game and then was able to make this thing interesting. Robert Saleh losing his debut as the head coach of the Titans. They fell 23-10 at home to the Jets. Declan Doyle making his debut as Ravens OC. Lamar Jackson and company, electric on the day, 41-23 winners. Lamar, 300 yards on the ground. Derrick Henry, 3 touchdowns and a 140 on the ground. The Steelers, they were victorious over the Falcons. And really an ugly game. We had someone, you know, chime in and say, that, hey, this was the worst win of the evening. And I think I would agree with that if I'm being real, man. I'd have to. Bears putting up 59 points was huge. The Browns looked terrible today. The Bills, shocking the world. That may have been the most impressive win. Buffalo going on the road to beat Houston. Clint Kubiak winning in his Raider debut. The Vikings lost Kyler Murray in this one to a concussion. Yet they still were able to win 39-22. They rattled off, I believe it was 29 unanswered points against the Green Bay Packers. And we'll see, you know, what Minnesota does moving forward at the quarterback spot as Kyler Murray's on the shelf. My beloved Commanders lost in a heartbreaker to Philadelphia, 24-22. That Commanders defense played well. The Cardinals upsetting the L.A. Chargers 26-14. Jacoby Brissett was big time. Can I give my overreaction real quick? Because it has to do with this. If I'm the Vikings, I am calling the Arizona Cardinals and saying, hey, what do you want for Jacoby Brissett? If the Vikings trade for Jacoby Brissett and he gives them the type of play that he gave the Cards today, the Vikings will be in the Super Bowl for sure. Like I said, it won't matter if Kyler Murray is able to come back. And then obviously Sunday, and the Sunday slate in the NFL wrapped up with the Giants, 28-20 winners over the Dallas Cowboys. Jackson Dart special in this one as he had 3 touchdowns. The running game, though, the story for the New York Giants, man, leaning on the Cowboys, 3 yards in a cloud of dust football, man, getting it done. They generated some explosives in the run game as well. That defense coming up big, getting after Dak Prescott. A lot to like from the New York Giants, man. What a week one it was, man. First Sunday in the books, Denton Day, as we wrap the show up here in the final minute. Any thoughts from you on what we got today? In this first Sunday of the NFL season?
3: I thought there was a couple teams that played really well, played really highly to expectations, I would say. I think there was bar set high for a lot of teams. I think the Baltimore Ravens are one of those teams. I thought eventually, hey, man, like this Derrick Henry thing has to stop. And at least through 1 week, the Derrick Henry train is not stopping anytime soon.
1: No, it is not, man. 3 touchdowns today on the ground. He had 144 yards as well, man. What a Sunday it was, man. We'll be here with you each and every Sunday night, 11 p.m. to 3 a.m. Eastern time for Westwood One Sports Night, recapping the day that was in the National Football League. Week one wraps up tomorrow night with Chiefs and Broncos, the return of Pat Mahomes. We'll break it all down for you post-game on Westwood One Sports Night.
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15: I would be more obsessed over NIL if Luke Fickell was achieving Greg Gard levels of success. Strong identity, they know what kind of basketball they want to play. They just don't have the money to keep Chucky Hepburn. The money's not the reason that Wisconsin just got clapped in Iowa City. These coaches don't have a friggin' clue. Mike Tressel and Luke Fickell, they got pounded for 320 yards by a team that doesn't throw. They're like, man, we got to sell more varsity. Like, that is so far off of my radar right now. Can you stop the run in Iowa City? Can you at least pretend to stop the run in Iowa City? Maybe then we could talk about, you know, varsity collective reps. I just don't have the stomach for it. That's a coaching thing. That's a football people thing. When all that improves and I'm not holding my breath, then we can talk about the money and the finances and the off the field stuff, which I also don't know is that good right now for Wisconsin.
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1: Finally time to put a bow on this bad boy. Westwood One Sports Night, getting you up to 3 a.m. Eastern time as we recap the day that was in the NFL. For just getting the chance to tap into the program for the first time tonight, here are the top stories. The Bengals defense forced four turnovers, rather, and beat Tampa in a huge win. Saints and Lions go to OT. Really valiant effort from New Orleans. They trailed by 21 at a point in this game and then was able to make this thing interesting. Robert Saleh losing his debut as the head coach of the Titans. They fell 23-10 at home to the Jets. Declan Doyle making his debut as Ravens OC. Lamar Jackson and company, electric on the day, 41-23 winners. Lamar, 300 yards on the ground. Derrick Henry, 3 touchdowns and a 140 on the ground. The Steelers, they were victorious over the Falcons. And really an ugly game. We had someone, you know, chime in and say, that, hey, this was the worst win of the evening. And I think I would agree with that, if I'm being real, man. I'd have to. Bears putting up 59 points was huge. The Browns looked terrible today. The Bills, shocking the world. That may have been the most impressive win. Buffalo going on the road to beat Houston. Clint Kubiak winning in his Raider debut. The Vikings lost Kyler Murray in this one to a concussion. Yet they still were able to win 39-22. They rattled off, I believe it was 29 unanswered points against the Green Bay Packers. And we'll see, you know, what Minnesota does moving forward at the quarterback spot as Kyler Murray's on the shelf. My beloved Commanders lost in a heartbreaker to Philadelphia, 24-22. That Commanders defense played well. The Cardinals upsetting the L.A. Chargers 26-14. Jacoby Brissett was big time. Can I give my overreaction real quick? Because it has to do with this. If I'm the Vikings, I am calling the Arizona Cardinals and saying, hey, what do you want for Jacoby Brissett? If the Vikings trade for Jacoby Brissett and he gives them the type of play that he gave the Cards today, the Vikings will be in the Super Bowl for sure. Like I said, it won't matter if Kyler Murray is able to come back. And then obviously Sunday, and the Sunday slate in the NFL wrapped up with the Giants, 28-20 winners over the Dallas Cowboys. Jackson Dart special in this one as he had 3 touchdowns. The running game, though, the story for the New York Giants, man, leaning on the Cowboys, 3 yards in a cloud of dust football, man, getting it done. They generated some explosives in the run game as well. That defense coming up big, getting after Dak Prescott. A lot to like from the New York Giants, man. What a week one it was, man. First Sunday in the books, Denton Day, as we wrap the show up here in the final minute. Any thoughts from you on what we got today? In this first Sunday of the NFL season,
3: I thought there was a couple teams that played really well, played really highly to expectations, I would say. I think there's bar set high for a lot of teams. I think the Baltimore Ravens are one of those teams. I thought eventually, hey, man, like this Derrick Henry thing has to stop. And at least through 1 week, the Derrick Henry train is not stopping anytime soon.
1: No, it is not, man. 3 touchdowns today on the ground. He had 144 yards as well, man. What a Sunday it was, man. We'll be here with you each and every Sunday night, 11 p.m. to 3 a.m. Eastern time for Westwood One Sports Night, recapping the day that was in the National Football League. Week one wraps up tomorrow night with Chiefs and Broncos, the return of Pat Mahomes. We'll break it all down for you post-game on Westwood One Sports Night.
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0: I'm crossing the line. You're crossing the line. The whole damn system crossing the line. Who cares? Maybe you don't understand what I'm talking about.
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0: All right, check this out. Rob Reichel going to join us in about a half an hour.
1: Oh.
0: Robbie, a mathematician. Here you go. In the last year, the Packers had a 99% chance of winning versus the Browns and the Bears in the regular season, a 96% chance versus the Bears in the playoffs, and a 90% chance to beat the Vikings yesterday late in those contests. The odds of the Packers losing all of those games going 0-4 were 1 in 2.5 million. Ooh. And the Packers, led by Matt LaFleur, they did it.
1: They lost them all.
0: They did it.
1: One ring to lose them all.
0: Could you imagine if you... do you buy a lottery ticket to pay? Well, you're paying money to buy the lottery ticket.
1: You're basically buy... It's like buying a lottery ticket you know already lost.
0: Yeah. Hey, here's the Powerball. It's loser numbers. You want it? I'll take it.
1: Says you know what? LaFleur. Got it.
0: Give it to me.
1: Give it to me.
0: I got a good feeling about this
2: one. What are we going to lose?
0: I don't know if you heard us, sir. It's a loser. I'll take it.
1: You know sir. What? We're going to do it.
0: It's a loser of a ticket. I don't care. I got a good feeling about it. Matt. Phone call thing.
1: Or I guess it's more or less you're guaranteed to win, and you're like, I'm going to screw this up.
0: Yeah, I'm going to snatch victory or defeat from the jaws of victory. We'll come right back. Phone calls hang on. We open up after the top of the hour Sports Flash.
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5: News on WKTY is brought to you by Ace of Lacrosse.
6: Congressman Tom Tiffany, a candidate for governor of Wisconsin, wiped away tears and laughed as he shared how thankful he is to survive following a harrowing late-night emergency landing into a lake of the small plane he was riding in. Tiffany told reporters Sunday that the pilot said the plane had lost power and to tighten his seatbelt before they hit the water. Both he and the pilot swam to a shallow spot in Lake Wausau and waited until emergency responders reached them by airboat. Tiffany and the pilot suffered cuts and received stitches. Tiffany was flying home after appearing at the La Crosse County Lincoln Day dinner at Cedar Creek on Saturday. Part of his message to local Republicans included optimism about how President Trump's tariffs might bring new jobs to the country.
7: I just met with an employer over in Green Bay who brought jobs back to Wisconsin, but they not only brought the jobs, they brought the manufacturing equipment. And that means they're staying here permanently. So we've seen some successes that way.
6: New members of this year's Oktoberfest royalty have been crowned over the weekend. On Saturday, the new Miss La Crosse Oktoberfest, Jenna Martin, was selected. Martin said it allows her to lean into her heritage.
8: I am part German, so I'm really excited to tap, no pun intended, into my heritage on that side of things and learn more about everything that Oktoberfest has to offer.
6: His mother said it was a special moment when A.J. D'Ambrosia found out that he was going to be this year's special fester for Oktoberfest. Jess D'Ambrosia said they found out back in June after an interview process. They went home that evening and got a call a few hours later with the news.
9: Oh, he was excited. He was really excited. And he kept jumping around, you know, saying, yay.
6: She and his other mother, Linda, said he was looking forward to the parades and the carnival. While preliminary enrollment at UW La Crosse is down slightly from last year, officials say it is still among the highest in school history. Figures show 10,520 students at UWL for the fall. I'm Brad Williams.
10: 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We don't abide by your rules. Sometimes it's okay to get unruly. 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
0: There was a chill this morning. You got out of bed. Maybe your windows were open. You noticed it. If not, you went outside and you're like, ooh. The hair started standing up on your arms, on the back of your neck. You could feel it down to your bones. It was cold. Wasn't because fall's almost here. It's because the Green Bay Packers, you're witnessing the demise of what you knew and loved. The team you once cheered for no longer exists. The world you grew up in no longer exists. What you have now is remnants of something, memories, nostalgic. It will never get back to what you once knew and loved. It is over. I know it's week one. I know. The Vikings scored 29 unanswered points. A team predicted by Vegas to finish last in the NFC North. A team with its backup quarterback in Carson Wentz. A team who perceived was not the greatest going against the Green Bay Packers, who Vegas had it second, by the way, in the NFC North. We had a lot of aspirations, a lot of hope, but someone like me and others kind of saw the writing on the wall. As long as you are led by Matt LaFleur, you will snatch defeat from the jaws of victory. The Packers have now lost 6 games in a row, 5 of those from last year. Nothing has changed, except maybe the line's worse.
1: Special teams seem better.
0: The running backs are worse. Special teams could be better. Defense, though, again. Packers lose. 39-22. The moment the game changed, I can pinpoint it for you. Trace Mack just hit a field goal. Vikings were offside. Matt LaFleur said, you know what? I'm going to take the points off the board.
1: I don't want those.
0: It's now 4th and 1. We're going to run Jordan Love up the gut for a quarterback sneak behind a terrible offensive line and a quarterback that's not known for running. We're going to do it. Now, Matt LaFleur in his comments was talking about Jordan Love changing out of the first play then going to the quarterback sneak. They have these, Matt LaFleur, they have many plays for when they're at the line of scrimmage. If they don't like something, LaFleur's like, okay, then go to this, then go to this. It's not like Jordan Love, just Aaron Rodgers the thing.
1: Yeah.
0: It's all a plan.
1: There's that didn't look like he...
0: Call timeout.
1: He didn't change that play.
0: You know, Matt LaFleur, we'll get to the audio. 608-321-1670. The moment, though, that changed the trajectory of the game was the taking the points off the board and going for it on 4th and 1. That was the moment. You could feel it.
1: Yeah.
0: And then the momentum completely shifted.
1: Game was done.
0: And then people were like, well, on that one play when the refs, they jobbed the Packers 3 times in a row. And I agree. There was some questionable, like the roughing of the quarterback.
1: I mean, I will say on that drive, I think there were more penalty yards on the Packers than actual yards by the Vikings.
0: Yeah. I mean, the one of the roughing the passer, that was terrible.
1: Yeah.
0: But here's the thing. If Matt LaFleur doesn't take the points off the board, none of that ever happens.
1: Yeah, there's a whole new kickoff.
0: And none of that happens.
1: Different series of plays happen.
0: None of that happens. You could feel the momentum completely shift. And then, maybe there's some bad calls. Of course there are. There's always bad calls. There's always bad calls.
1: It's always going to be bad calls.
0: You're always going to bitch about something the referees do.
1: It's the NFL. They're in on it.
0: Yeah. It's like, oh, let's say you're at work. Maybe you trusted a fart you shouldn't have and you crapped your pants.
1: Been there.
0: You know what happened? Well, I got a coffee earlier in the morning that led to this point where I am right now. I'm crapping my pants. If I didn't get the coffee, I never crap my pants. Okay? If I don't take the points off the board, I don't crap down my leg at U.S. Bank Stadium. 608-321-1670. This guy knows a thing or two about crapping his pants. Dave from Monona, good morning.
2: Remember, it takes 4 whites for a blind guy to know his ass is a white.
0: Dave, it's been a little bit. Where have you been? We've been missing you.
2: A lot of health issues, buddy.
0: Dave.

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7: For WIZMnews.com, I'm Brad Williams. Congressman and candidate for Governor Tom Tiffany shared his harrowing Saturday night emergency landing into a lake with reporters on Sunday. Tiffany had spoken earlier on Saturday night at La Crosse County's Lincoln Day dinner. He was flying into Wausau when the plane lost power. He said the pilot told him to tighten his seatbelt about 10 seconds before the plane hit the water. Both men swam to a shallow part of the lake where they were rescued. Tiffany and the pilot had cuts and received stitches at a Wausau hospital. Before that plane trip, Tiffany spoke in Alaska to a Republican Party dinner at Cedar Creek Country Club, saying his campaign has been effective on money, messaging, and manpower. Tiffany tells Wisdom News the Democrats have been promoting socialist ideas throughout the campaign.
8: You know, you look at the primary that was held back in August, and a socialist very nearly won the Democrat primary. And the person who did win, David Crowley, he said, "My policies would not be much different than the socialist, Francesca Hong."
7: Once again, Tiffany had minor injuries from that Saturday plane crash. Several thousand people of all ages came to Riverside Park for a Steppin' Out in Pink on Saturday morning. The main event was the 2.5-mile walk in downtown La Crosse. Many had their shirts customized with the names of the person or persons they were walking for. Bonnie Borchard of La Crosse was one of those who took part in the walk. She said she was there to support friends and coworkers who had survived or were dealing with breast cancer.
9: It's important because it's a wonderful cause. These families need support. Our survivors need support. And look at what's all happening. I mean, there's tons of people around. This is a wonderful day.
7: All of the money raised from Steppin' Out in Pink goes toward breast cancer research here in La Crosse and for local patient support. The 2026 special fester for this year's Oktoberfest has been named on Sunday. He's A.J. D'Ambrosia, an eighth grader from Onalaska Middle School. His mother, Jess D'Ambrosia, spoke about how special it was for A.J. to be selected.
10: It's going to be a privilege to be able to represent the special needs community, the different able-bodied people. 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
7: The new Miss La Crosse Oktoberfest has been crowned. She's Jenna Martin, a student at UW La Crosse. Speaking Sunday afternoon, the impact of her win still hadn't sunk in yet.
11: When I was putting my crown and sash on today for the first time on my own, I was like, wow, it's just, I don't know. It really has not set in, and I don't know if it ever really will, but I'm just so excited to experience everything that is up and coming.
7: Martin was crowned Saturday night. She was part of the special fester ceremonies on Sunday. I'm Brad Williams.
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14: Yeah, stare into the abyss long enough and the abyss stares back to you.
15: RJ?
16: Yeah.
15: Wisconsin, we'll get to that. Today's more of a Packer show.
16: No, yeah, obviously.
15: Real quick, though, I do want to bring this up.
16: Okay.
15: I had boots on the ground. It wasn't even in Wisconsin. It wasn't even in Illinois. It was in the state of Minnesota. And it wasn't even for Packers-Vikings. The Chicago Bears, obviously on before the Packers were. Bears put up just the most points in an NFL opener.
16: Yeah,
15: 59-37. Points. It was a wild game to watch. The Panthers have no defense, but neither do the Bears. But 59-37, wow. We know of the Green Bay sucks chance, yes?
0: Yeah.
15: We've all heard it.
0: Yeah.
15: So I had a source, someone that was laying in the weeds in the state of Minnesota. They were bartending at a Bears bar in Minneapolis.
0: Yeah.
15: They sent me a video of Bears fans watching their team take on the Panthers. Take a listen. Here, this is what the video I obviously there's video to it, but this is an audio medium. I just have the audio.
0: Yeah.
15: I had to edit it a little bit. Okay. Here, take a listen.

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2: And now for the weather. Here's meteorologist Stormy O'Day. Okay, I don't even know what this is.
3: 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Today will be... Ooh, that's not good. And Sherry, try that again.
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10: All right, news of the weird. You know, I think Matt LaFleur could use this promotion, especially in the fourth quarter. But instead, this was the opening drive. Akron football, the Zips.
11: Oh.
10: Real news of the weird. They ran a promotion that was the offensive coordinator of the game. Season ticket holder Martin Allen Wims II received the opportunity to script the opening drive of Saturday's contest alongside their head coach Joe Moorhead. RJ.
11: Yeah.
10: They let a fan script the opening drive.
11: Okay, it boosted season ticket sales.
10: 12-yard rush by the running back, a 2-yard pass, a 7-yard rush, and then a fumble following a 7-yard pass from the quarterback. So it wasn't the wasn't the fans' fault.
11: Hey, they won the game though.
10: They did. How would you like to be Robert Morris, who lost 45-10,
11: and a fan called the game?
10: A fan called the game on your ass.
11: Yeah.
10: Hey, fans out there, if you were calling the game for Matt LaFleur, would you have gone for it on 4th-and-1 or taken the play previous with Trace Mack nailing the field goal and having 3 points instead of zero? Now, hindsight's 20-20 here. Well, what would you do?
11: What would you do?
10: I'd take the points. I'd take the points.
11: I would too.
10: Points are at a, unless you're the Chicago Bears, the points are at a premium in the NFL, all right? Instead, Matt LaFleur has got to bumble and fumble his way on a podium afterwards to be like, we want to... I like the fact that he was aggressive, too. That's the thing that bothers me about this. It just shows that Matt LaFleur doesn't know the right button to push in the right situation or the right lever to pull or the right switch to flip.
11: Yeah, it's true.
10: All right, I'm going to scream some more. RJ, we love you so much.
11: Love you, too.
10: Thumbs up, thumbs down for your experience against Western Illinois, the Badgers. How was Camp Randall?
11: They won.
10: All right, didn't sound too exciting. We'll talk more about it tomorrow, RJ. All right, now get the hell out of here.
11: All right.
10: Rice Lake, Appleton, Oshkosh, we love you. See you guys tomorrow. Everyone else, we continue on.

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2: Congressman and candidate for governor Tom Tiffany shared his harrowing Saturday night emergency landing into a lake with reporters on Sunday. Tiffany had spoken earlier on Saturday night at La Crosse County's Lincoln Day dinner. He was flying into Wausau when the plane lost power. He said the pilot told him to tighten his seatbelt about 10 seconds before the plane hit the water. Both men swam to a shallow part of the lake where they were rescued. Before that plane trip, Tiffany spoke in Alaska to a Republican Party dinner at Cedar Creek Country Club. Tiffany tells Wisdom News that Democrats have been promoting socialist ideas throughout the campaign.
3: You know, you look at the primary that was held back in August, and a socialist very nearly won the Democrat primary. And the person who did win, David Crowley, he said, my policies would not be much different than the socialist, Francesca Hong.
2: Several thousand people of all ages came to Riverside Park for a Steppin' Out in Pink on Saturday morning. The main event was the 2.5-mile walk in downtown La Crosse. Bonnie Borchard of La Crosse was one of those who took part in the walk. She said she was there to support friends and coworkers who had survived or were dealing with breast cancer.
4: It's important because it's a wonderful cause. These families need support. Our survivors need support. And look at what's all happening. I mean, there's tons of people around. This is a wonderful day.
2: The 2026 special fester for this year's Oktoberfest has been named on Sunday. He's A.J. D'Ambrosia, an eighth grader from Onalaska Middle School. His mother, Jess D'Ambrosia, spoke about how special it was for A.J. to be selected.
5: It's going to be a privilege to be able to represent the special needs community, the different able-bodied people.
2: The new Miss La Crosse Oktoberfest has been crowned. She's Jenna Martin, a student at UW La Crosse. Martin was crowned Saturday night. She was part of the special fester ceremonies on Sunday. I'm Brad Williams.
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9: You woke up this morning. A chill ran down your spine. Goosebumps on your arms. Hair standing straight up. It's cold. It's dark. It's dreary. You can feel it down in your bones. Something's not right. Winter is coming. And it's not because the weather's changing. It's because the Green Bay Packers, cold and lifeless, 6 games in a row they've now lost. You can feel something's not right. Packers lose 39-22 to the Minnesota Vikings. Give up 29 unanswered points. Your blood curdles. It's freezing. It's cold. Desolate. It's a place you don't want to be. Bottom of the NFC North, the only team not to win in the NFC North. It looks bleak, it looks grim. What happened? I can tell you what happened. I can pinpoint the exact moment. Trey Smack just made a field goal. Put the Packers up 8. Instead, Matt LaFleur said, oh, someone was offsides. We'll take the 4th-and-1 and go for it. And then there's a terrible offensive line, and a quarterback who's not known for running doesn't get it. Doesn't get it. And the Vikings go on to just embarrass the Packers at U.S. Bank Stadium. Matt LaFleur says he's disappointed.
6: Fourth quarter, I think the big momentum shift happened when we went for it on fourth and one, didn't convert, and they were able to capitalize. And there were a few times I thought we were going to get off the grass. We got called for some penalties, and they were able to go down and score and then just really regain the momentum, and then we didn't answer.
9: Now, there will be some people that say, hey, there's three penalties against the Packers and then one drive for the Vikings that led to their demise. Okay, if my aunt had balls, she'd be my uncle. The roughing the passer, that was a bad one. The other two, they were holding. Also, again, the momentum completely shifted after Trace Mack, well, made the field goal, the Matt LaFleur decided to take the points off the board and then go for it on fourth down. It'd be like saying, like, okay, yeah, the three penalties happen, but if Matt LaFleur takes the points, that doesn't happen. If you were to trust a fart and crap your pants, bear with me here. If you were to trust your fart and crap your pants at work today, you could pinpoint the moment, like, oh, maybe I shouldn't have had that coffee about half an hour ago. Maybe that's what led to me trusting a fart and then crapping my pants. Like, if I you could pinpoint the moment where the pants crapping was happening. That's when you had the coffee. One thing leads to another. Matt LaFleur talking in 608-321-1670, full phone bank. I'll get to you in just 1 second. Matt LaFleur, Jordan Love was on his ass. Especially in that fourth quarter a lot. That line's tough. Matt LaFleur's talking about how tough it is to execute when the quarterback is being blitzed in every play.
6: Yeah, it's really hard, but that's what they want. They want you to play 11 personnel. They get you behind the sticks, and now it just opens up Pandora's box. They're just lining everybody up on the line of scrimmage, and that's tough to deal with. I thought we had some good answers early. Obviously, the big one to Christian Watson, but ultimately, I think coaching, playing, like it's all of us. We got to do a better job of trying to put our players in position, and then when we are in position, we got to execute.
9: The Packers have been focusing on closing out games. That was their emphasis all offseason. They didn't do that yesterday at US Bank Stadium. There was no closing out of any game. Matt LaFleur was talking about on the decision to take points off the board and go for it on fourth and one.
6: We're going to be aggressive. I mean, it was going to be an 8-point game. If it would have been a 2-possession game, I probably would have thought otherwise. But, you know, I thought we had a chance. We didn't do very well in the red zone. I think we were 1-4. They were 4-4. But that sometimes you live and die by that. But we're going to be aggressive, and we're going to, you know, try to go for the throat in that situation.
9: What's funny is I like Matt LaFleur being aggressive. And we all wanted to be aggressive, right? And he kind of alluded that he's going to be more aggressive this year. But it just shows you that Matt LaFleur, in the fourth quarter, doesn't know what to do or when to do it. He pushes the wrong button. He pulls the wrong lever. He flicks the wrong switch. Love didn't get the fourth and one. Jordan Love, that is. And Matt LaFleur was to ask, did analytics come into play about that decision?
6: I'm sure the analytic people would say go for it, but I don't know. That doesn't factor in. What factors in is...

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1: 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That's the bottom line.
2: I think it should be a topic of conversation for all you guys, not us, for you, LaFleur. 6 games in a row, L's. 608-321-1670. All right, every phone line packed. Let's do it. Line one, good morning.
3: Terry from the North.
2: Terry, the King of the North. What's up, Terry?
3: Ebo, I'm standing on my deck. I'm looking at Quick Trip off to my right. I see Athens out, and I see a Viking fan holding a sign high in the air that said, "Go Matt LaPew."
2: Hey, go to Quick Trip, get some eggs, and throw them at him.
3: Oh, my God. Ebo, I tell you what, though. I woke up this morning, and my phone kicks on, and what do I hear the song? My share, if I could turn back time.
2: If I could find a way,
3: let's
2: Terry.
3: Turn the clock back.
2: Yeah.
3: Ebo, let's turn the clock back. The Buffalo Bills fired their coach.
2: Yep.
3: Fired the coach. I believe it was soon after, or maybe a year before, your Green Bay Packers hired Matt LaPew.
2: Extended.
3: And they keep him, and not only give him an extension.
2: Yeah. And then Ed Policy said he was shocked that people would say otherwise. Shocked.
3: The greatest coach ever to coach a number 7 seed team. The greatest coach ever.
2: Yep.
3: But Evo, first of all, real quick, the quarterback of Minnesota that got drilled in the head late in the first quarter.
2: Kyler Murray, little Kyler.
3: Yeah, was that Packer? I know it might be too early yet. Was that Packer player fined or?
2: I don't even think it should have been a penalty, to be honest with you. I that wasn't really a dirty hit to me. Kyler Murray dove forward. He didn't give himself up. And I think it just the optics looked bad, so they gave an unsportsmanlike conduct. I don't think it should have been a penalty, to be honest with you.
3: You hit a guy in the head.
2: I mean, it was his shoulder. It said Kyler didn't give himself up. That's on him.
3: All right. Well, we'll go from there.
2: Yeah.
3: But I just want to tell you one thing. Going to New York next week, it's not going to be an easy walk in the park for you guys.
2: The Jets won. The Jets actually won again.
3: I personally like what the Jets have done. They're still a long, long way from even being a wild card team. Mm-hmm. But they're slowly putting pieces together. And if they had a quarterback besides the journeyman they have now, they may very well be a contender for a wild card down the line. But that Jets team is going to play Green Bay nose-to-nose next Sunday. That will not be where a game where LaPew is going to say, "Well, I want to watch more film." Maybe that was the problem.
2: I think the Packers are favored by four.
3: On that fourth and one.
2: Yeah.
3: He should have called timeout, called upstairs and said, "Let's watch some film. What's the odds our quarterback doing a quarterback sneak on fourth and one?"
2: It should have just kept the points. Yeah, I mean, that was the moment, Terry. That's when the whole thing changed. But
3: like the one caller said earlier, Abel, you can't help people from that. If when people are stupid and they don't know they're stupid,
2: stupid is a stupid
3: is
2: does. I think the quote
3: Matt
2: is
3: LaPew. Yeah.
2: Stupid is
3: it
2: a stupid
3: will
2: does.
3: Every single time, and you made the Packer organization made a huge mistake by not saying two of the most famous words in sports talk radio. You're fired,
2: Terry. I love you, buddy. Terry, we love you.
3: See you later. Okay, bye bye.
2: I love when Terry does that. Line two. Good morning.
4: Hey, good morning, Evil.
2: Corey and Marshall. Corey from the Salt Mines.
4: How you doing?
2: Large and in charge, baby. How are you?
4: I like the music you've been playing. It's getting me in the mood for some ice fishing and getting in the deer stand.
2: Well, hey, you can feel football in the air. You can feel the chill in the air, Corey. You know it's coming.
4: Yeah, it felt a little bit like that this morning. Yeah. So, yeah, I mean, I guess I really don't have much to add to the discussion. You and I, you know my position. You know, and the Packers made their choice, right? So let's walk back for real quick here. Silent Ed made his choice months ago. So that die is cast.
2: Correct.
4: I would be curious to see what the odds are that a team that fires their coach, you know, midseason gets the playoffs, makes the Super Bowl. So that would be kind of a lost season if they did that this year, right? Mm-hmm. And I don't think they're going to because they extended them on a big contract. So where are they at? They're kind of like in the abyss. They're like in that the purgatory, the

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5: Kyle Larson snapped a 51-race winless drought in overtime to propel him forward with momentum in the second race of the chase Sunday afternoon at Gateway.
9: Yeah, it feels great. And honestly, I mean, it doesn't feel like it's been 51 races. You know, I feel like we've been in contention and had shots to win and have, you just had to work really hard at it and stay patient and trust in the process.
5: The race was packed with action throughout, including a record number of caution flags, which involved several of the chase contenders throughout the course of the day. With Larson getting the win, it was Alex Bowman finishing second, with Joey Logano, William Byron, and Ross Chastain the top five. Other notables include Carson Hocevar, who was eighth, Denny Hamlin ninth, Christopher Bell was 19th, Chase Elliott 31st, Chase Briscoe 32nd, and Ryan Blaney 35th. Larson's win moves him into second in the standings behind point leader Denny Hamlin, who holds a 9-point advantage. Christopher Bell, Ryan Blaney, and Tyler Reddick complete the rest of the top five. The Cup Series now heads off to Thunder Valley, Tennessee to race at the Bristol Motor Speedway in the Bass Pro Shops Night Race at Bristol. The action begins this Saturday evening. And with the Monday Morning Race Recap on the Motor Racing Network, I'm Tim Catalfamo, reporting from St. Louis, Missouri.
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14: Best and worst of the weekend here. Tony Rielli sitting in for Dan and the Danettes, of course, here. Paulie, Marvin, Fritzy, Dylan. Dylan, where are we on the poll real quick?
15: You want some results?
14: Yes, please.
15: All right, we got a couple up there. How much do you overreact your team's week one win or loss? A lot, a little, or not at all? Most people, 43%, are saying a little. And which NFL fan base should feel the worst today, Chargers or other? 60% say the Chargers.
14: All right. Can I tempt you with an additional poll?
15: You absolutely can.
14: And it's based on our dear friend here, Pauly Pups. Should he feel good, temper or embrace your Bears win? Should Bears fans temper or embrace?
16: I think you could feel good about your team's week one win without jumping off the bridge into the "we're going to be the greatest offense since the Rams" with Kurt Warner.
14: Yeah, I'd like to get a read on this. Maybe it's more Pauly if I can do this. Pauly base. Is Pauly playing down the Bears 59 points for personal comfort? Fritzy.
17: Yes, and I would do the same thing because you don't want to jinx your team. And they're playing in a tough division. It's one game where they had 59 points or 109 points. Still counts as just one win with 16 more to go. So I could totally relate to not getting too worked up over the one game.
14: Marvin.
18: But Paulie's skepticism, it's valid because they also gave up 37 points. And if they don't score 59 points, we're not even talking about it. We're thinking, why'd they give up that many points?
14: All right, Dale, how do you feel about that?
15: I think I like you're the, I see where Paulie's coming from, the trepidation as a Bears fan. He's the very well versed in how these things tend to go over the course of the season, but they score almost 60 points. That's, you know, that's
14: well, the team who was the recipient of "they are who we thought they were." Well, now we'll find out who they are, but that's not where we are today. Today we are the Monday after 59 points in week one. And I'd love to hear how the poll feels. Paulie's playing this on for self-preservation. Best and worst of the weekend. Fritzy, come on, give it to me.
17: Best of the weekend, I'm going to give it to the Arizona Cardinals. They never get any love. We're expecting them to be, you know, getting one of the top draft picks. They go into L.A., and granted, that's not the toughest place to play. It's usually more road fans than home fans. But you know what? They beat the Chargers, and they weren't supposed to, so good for the Cardinals for my best of. For worst, not to take anything away from Caleb and Paulie's Bears, but the Panthers defense opening the season at home, giving up 59 points, 14, 17, 14, and 14 in each quarter. That's pretty unacceptable against any team.
14: Dylan, best and worst of the weekend.
15: My best is Carson Wentz coming in relief for Kyler Murray, throwing three touchdowns and getting the win over a division rival. That's exactly the performance you'd like out of your backup. And my worst, the Chargers. You can't Charger already one game into the season. That was just embarrassing.
14: It's just unsightly.
15: It is unsightly, unseemly.
14: Yeah. Marvin, best and worst of the weekend.
18: Best of the weekend, Derrick Henry. 24 carries, 144 yards, and three touchdowns. It snuck up on me. He's now third all-time in rushing touchdowns. That kind of snuck up on me. And a worst of the weekend.
14: How does Derrick Henry, 6 foot a billion, 200 and a billion pounds, sneak up on anybody? Where were you thinking he was?
18: Maybe 10th, 11th.
14: Do you know who he passed for third?
18: Marcus Allen. Yep.
14: Closing in on Emmitt Smith. Yes, and your worst?
18: Worst of the weekend? Odell Beckham Jr. He was interviewed pregame for Football Night in America, but he had zero targets and zero catches last night. The star power didn't match the production.
14: Yeah, I put that one on us a little bit. I put that one on the media. I think we're we're wanting a story that's not going to shoehorning a story into something that's not going to play out in the football of it. Also in warm-up, so I'm dancing, and he had a nice glow to him. I'm not sure exactly what type of lotion. He looks like a star. He still looks like a star, but I'm not sure the production's going to be there. Paulie, best and worst of the weekend.
16: It was recovery weekend for Oklahoma State football after the loss to Tulsa last week. Nobody was thinking that they could beat Oregon. They handled Oregon. Man, that defense by Oregon, not good. Drew Mestermaker, the Oklahoma State quarterback, 2 touchdowns. He's an awesome guy. He's very interesting for both the draft and the Heisman. Not the Heisman, but maybe the draft. And then the other best of the weekend, Missouri versus Kansas. Not the greatest game, but I love Eli Drinkwitz of Missouri. He likes to press buttons.
14: Yes, and that he did.
16: He's a character. He's a button presser. If you didn't see the game, he had a lot of quotes out there, but good game, Missouri versus Kansas.
14: The Akron fan offensive coordinator stunt, which was a stunt, turned out to be a stunt that I approve of in that everybody took it seriously. I thought this was one of the best of the weekend. Marty Wims II came in prepared. I thought this was going to be an unplugged headset and a Waffle House menu, which is precisely what we saw from Florida State fan, which is okay too. Came in confident, talked on game day, 4 plays, 23 yards. That's not his fault that there was a fumble. Took it very seriously. Head coach Joe Moorhead got to see him throw for 413 yards as a quarterback at Fordham University in 1995. Lefty, big lefty arm. And he embraced it. And I liked the way this played. This was a feel-good story for me. What sports job could a normal fan actually do for one possession? Now I'm kind of thinking calling offensive plays is one of those answers. That's pretty great. Yes, Paulie.
16: And your Zips were moving the ball downfield.
14: Zips like, move it. They were zipping.
16: It was great.
14: Yeah. I think that's one of the best things.
16: One of the best creative promotions, marketing for a medium-sized college in a long time. Mm-hmm.
14: And I don't do worst. I do two bests. Gunning for Washington. This was an incredible highlight. Go to the NFL Twitter page. They posted the NFL, the Washington gunner coming in hard and two stiff arms to get through traffic. And an absolute pile driver. Hour 3 of the Dan Patrick Show next. I'm Tony Reale sitting in, taking your phone calls. 877-3-DP-SHOW.
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5: Report. The more things change, the more they stay exactly the same. It doesn't matter where they play. SoCal, NoCal, or Australia. 49ers head coach Kyle Shanahan owns his dude Sean McVay. It says here, McVay is the best coach in the NFL, but it also says here, he is rarely the best coach on the field when he faces Shanahan, who again was masterful in dialing up that beatdown of the Rams. Of course, Sean McVay says that them flying in late had nothing to do with their terrible performance. Actually, Sean, it better be the reason that you were so flat out coached and unprepared, because if it's not, you have got serious problems. Forget about being a Super Bowl favorite. Show up like that a few more times and you're not even a playoff team, because you clearly did not belong on the same field as Frisco Thursday night. And as for Shanahan owning you, as Kyle himself would say, it's confusing because it's confusing. But one team was adequately prepared and wanted it worse, and that team was not the Rams. I'm Jim Rome.
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0: considering our offensive line is abysmal, what do you think of Love's and Golden's performances? How was the sack fumble not a body weight called on the Vikings? Agree. Out of the 920, right there with you, Bill. It's an identity and a culture crisis. Ineptitude leads to extensions, apparently. They didn't add that the offensive line kept the same coach. Why expect anything different? It all starts up front, and we're not looking good. Penalties, 12 of them for 98 yards out of the 715. A LaFleur team undisciplined since he's been the coach. That's on him. Out of the 715, 613, never take points off the board. 715, 563, good morning, Bill. With the fourth quarter breakdowns, this team's had it hard to pin on just one thing. But yesterday I saw a run, two plays in the last 17 seconds of the first quarter. I don't know for sure, but would have been helpful to try to at least slow the tempo down and maybe move the ball. It just goes on and on. Bill Jordan Love is the best quarterback LaFleur has been around. God, it goes on and on. There's so many people. Fire LaFleur now. I believe Jordan also checked to the sneak behind those guards. He did. They said they checked to it. But what play was called that he checked to that instead? At that point, maybe you should have called a timeout. 608, too bad LaFleur can't schedule a couple of Division II teams for a couple of easy wins to get back on the board. We got all kinds of stuff. All right, let's do this. And it just keeps going. I got a lot more to get to. So don't go anywhere. Let's do this. We're going to come back, and we are going to talk to Rob Reichel, who wrote a really interesting article with all the defining moments when it comes to second-half losses, basically, and the percentages behind those losses in which the Packers should have, would have, could have won those games, you know? So let's get into all of that when we come back. Stay tuned. We got a whole lot more of the Bill Michael Show. 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
0: Welcome back. Bill Michaels Show. I hate to say it, but it's that time of year, and you're going to start thinking about shutting it down, and I'm talking about your boat. I know I am. I just don't know if I'm going to have any weekend time left, and I'm going to be able to use it, so I'm kind of thinking about storage for the off-season, getting it winterized and storing it, and that's our friends at Skipper Buds. You better call now to get your space reserved, 262-544-1200, 262-544-1200. Todd is the GM over there. And he can help you out, especially if you're looking for a deal. Now's the time to buy when everybody's starting to put them away and start thinking about, you know, hey, maybe I want to get rid of it after the season. You get some great deals right now, especially on some of the new inventory that has to go before the 2027 start rolling in. 262-544-1200. That's Skipper Buds, boat sales, service, and storage. 262-544-1200. Joining us now on the hotline, Rob Reichel from Connolly Media, Forbes.com, covering the Packers here on a Green and Gold Monday. Rob, I don't even know where to begin other than I said last night, wash, rinse, repeat. And for everything that when people kept saying you got to fire Matt LaFleur, this stinks. And I thought they should have made a change at the end of the season, but I said I'm fully behind him. I don't have an answer anymore for the people that say this is the dumbest move for Ed Policy to keep him, because yesterday was just wash, rinse, repeat, and they're 100% correct.
15: Yeah, Bill, I'm not a big advocate of firing a coach in the middle of the season, right? They picked their dance partner back in January, and to me, this is who they're probably going to dance with throughout 2026, right? Gave him an extension on top of that, too. Everyone's freaking out about that extension. Don't forget, Billy, they gave Mike Sherman an extension right before the 2005 season started. They went 4-12. That was Ted Thompson's first year as general manager when they had stripped Mike Sherman of the GM duties. And after the 4-12 season, a couple hours after it ended, they whacked Mike Sherman. I mean, it's a year-to-year business. It's a year-to-year deal. But, I mean, I don't think Matt LaFleur is going anywhere anytime soon, Bill. I mean, maybe in January or something like that. But I guess you never say never, right? They fired Mike McCarthy with four games left in 2018, so anything's possible. I'm with you. I wrote it at the end of last year, too. Bill, it was time to make a change at the head coach. A few other people I know around the state wrote the same thing. I was honestly stunned when Ed Policy said he was shocked that there was an opinion out there to move on from Matt LaFleur. Talk about a guy who has no concept or feel or clue of what his fan base was feeling. But it certainly came across that way from Ed Policy. And right now, Bill, they have the second longest losing streak in football, and they're losing games that, I mean, Bill, when they would lose a 4th-and-26 game to Philadelphia or NFC title game to Seattle like they did in 2014, you know, those are the kind of games you'd see about once every 10 years, right? 03 to Philly, 2014 to Seattle. They were aberrations for the most part. They came around here and there. This is turning in almost a weekly occurrence with the Packers. Like, no lead is safe. How are they going to blow it this week? And Bill, I've watched a ton of football in my life, just like you. I watch 24/7 in the off season. All I do is watch football. And Bill, I've never seen anything like this. It's absolutely remarkable. The percentages that they've had in terms of percentage odds to win these football games, and they found ways to lose them time and time again ever since Cleveland in week 3 of last season.
0: Is it fair to say that the inability to overcome adversity is now part of this Matt LaFleur culture?
15: Oh yeah, that's more than fair, right? That's the storyline. And Bill, it's something they recognize inside of the building. Their entire off season was predicated on finishing and changing that narrative that they would continue to have these countless meltdowns and find ways to lose games. You know, that they wanted to change the script, that they were not the San Antonio Spurs of the NBA. You know, if you watch them blow lead after lead against the Knicks this year in the NBA Finals. But Bill, that's who they are right now. And man, you know, I'm not telling anybody to go out there and spend their hard earned money, but it's not a bad bet when the Packers are up 2 scores at halftime to go bet on the opponent these days, right?
0: Right,
15: and
0: right.
15: That's just who these Packers are right now until proven otherwise. I mean, a 99% chance they had last year with 4 minutes to go of beating Cleveland, they lose the game. A 99% chance with 2 minutes to go in the regular season against the Bears, the Romeo Doubs onside kick game, they lose that one. 96% chance at halftime of the playoff game against the Bears, you know, they give up 25 fourth quarter points and lose that game. And a 90% chance yesterday when they go up 22-10 late in the third quarter and they lose that one. I mean, Bill, you add it all up, you do the simple probability on all that, it's one, the odds of losing all four are 1 in 2.5 million. And these are your 2026 Green Bay Packers. So yes, yeah, that is who they are. That's the culture. That's the storyline in the building until they change it and prove otherwise, which for the last 12 months, Bill, they haven't been able to do.
0: Yesterday, I mean, going into the game, and we talked about it on Friday, my number one thing was watching the offensive line. And if this is the offensive line, whatever this version of it is, to put it bluntly, they suck. And you're going to get Jordan Love killed. I at this point in time, if you had to take an over and under, will he make it through the season? I'd say no, because you can't take 19 hits per week and expect your quarterback to survive.
15: Not a chance. No, there's no way. By week 5, it'll be Taylor or something like that.
0: Yeah.
15: Bill, the way they're trending right now, that's exactly what's going to happen. I mean, it sounds crazy. I mean, Flores blitzed, 78% of the time yesterday? And yeah, why wouldn't you, right? I mean,
0: right,
15: they had no answers. They couldn't pick it up. I mean, he blitzed at 51% last year, Flores did, and everybody thought he was nuts for blitzing that much, and he goes up 27% from that yesterday. Bill, every move they've made on the offensive line in the last 2 or 3 years has blown up in their face, you know, when you think about it. They let Runyon walk away for nothing. They let Josh Myers walk away. They try to turn Elton Jenkins into a center, which isn't obviously wasn't his natural position. They sign Aaron Banks. They got nothing back on that investment. Every move, Bill, since that Philly loss in the playoffs in 2024, when they had geared to try to get bigger and stronger and more physical up front, everything has worked against them and kind of blown up and gone the wrong way. And it left them yesterday with what? Morgan, Jennings, Ryan, Monk and Bako Bowili and Bill, it's the worst offensive line that they've had since 2005, when they had let Wall and Rivera walk out of the building for nothing, and they tried to get by with a pair of guards named Adrian Clem and Will Whitaker that both couldn't play. That's kind of where they are right now. It's unbelievable.
0: Yeah.
15: And to your point, there is no question about it. They're going to get the quarterback killed at some point in time. They can't function this way as an offense, and Yeah, your term is more than fair, Bill. Suck. It's a bad, yeah. bad offensive line right now.
0: The positives, if you want to look at positives, I thought, so. Cisse is going to learn from getting burned over the top by Justin Jefferson, but he stayed with him. He just didn't have technique and position. I thought, you know, some of the upgrade, I thought Zaire Franklin played pretty well. I love the fact that when Edrin Cooper can play with his hair on fire, he's a tough guy. You know, I love the rotation of the big bodies up front. I just think that when the offense just started to sputter and they were faced with adversity, everything just kind of stalled and fell apart. Trace Mack hitting the 59-yarder, and he could have hit that thing from 75, and it would have been good. I mean, he was just that strong. I think special teams, until they gave up that big return, had kind of played well. But we saw that, again, that momentum changer rear its ugly head, unfortunately, and they haven't gotten completely rid of that. But I thought there were some positives to take out of this. It's just when this team faces it, and I'll tell you this, and I don't know about you, Rob, but when I see Matt LaFleur starting to become animated, and then the next thing you know, he's on the bench looking at the Microsoft Surface Pro as if to, I don't want to say run and hide, but for lack of a better term, when controversy hits, it's like, what are you doing? That's when you need to stand tall, stoic. You know, you got to put your hand on your chin and go, okay, we're going to figure this thing out. Tell everybody, we're going to figure this out. We're going to go get them instead of getting away from everybody. That's what your coaches are up in a booth for, to tell you what you're looking at. Now, you don't have to run over and check out a Surface Pro yourself to do it. I just think that they take the cue from the coach. When he gets animated and gets nervous, everybody does. They get tight and they play like it. And until he changes his ways or gets outside of that, I don't think anything's going to change.
15: No, I'm with you, Bill. I mean, and to me, the game completely turned. And this is in hindsight. It's not 2020. I said it at the time because I'm a Tom Landry old school guy. You never take points off the
0: right.
15: board. The game completely turned there. I could see him taking points off the board, Bill, if it was 4th and 4 there and you pick up an automatic first down. But when it's 4th and 6 and now you've got to convert a 4th and 1 and you're one of the lowest rated teams in the league on 4th downs analytically over the last few years. You've got a lousy offensive line. You don't have any running back. Your quarterback is not a runner by trade by any stretch of the imagination. You don't have a pusher behind him. You know, on top of the questionable decision to go, you know, he was already up 8. It's 25-17 at that point in time, Bill. And he decides to take him away, which, number one, to me, was incredibly questionable. But then the play call itself was even worse, to try to run the quarterback sneak with a lousy offensive line and a quarterback who goes down pretty easily on a play like that. Everything about that was a horrendous decision to me by Matt LaFleur. Green Bay wasn't chasing points at that point in time, Bill. They were ahead. And they had control of the football game. You make Minnesota chase. You don't give them any reason for hope at that moment. You don't give them life by making a big play at that point in time. And I know Packer Nation's going to yell and scream and cry about all the penalties that came on the ensuing drive, and certainly the one on McClellan was nonsense. You can argue all day about the defensive holds and stuff like that. But the officiating didn't lose Green Bay that game, Bill. Again, at the end of the day, it was their lack of you know, intestinal fortitude or whatever you want to call it. When they get punched in the mouth these days, Bill, they don't punch back, certainly in the last 15 to 20 minutes of a football game. And they haven't for the better part of the last year, and that's what winds up costing people jobs.
0: Right. No, I completely agree. Rob, great stuff. Great article. I encourage people to go read it. Look at all the analytics you just laid out. But, man, this team should have some wins, and they've just let them slip through their fingers. Rob, good stuff as always, pal. We'll talk again soon, okay?
15: We'll see you over there soon. Thanks, Billy.
0: You the man. There you go. That's Rob Reichel joining us for a couple of minutes on the hotline. And if you haven't read Forbes.com and Conley Media and his Packer stuff today, he breaks down all the analytics and the probability of this team winning, and they just flat out didn't. And that's a damn shame. That's a damn shame. This portion of the program brought to you by our friends at Burn Pit. 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
2: WKTY weather for western Wisconsin and southeastern Minnesota.
3: Thunderstorms likely this afternoon. Otherwise, cloudy skies expected. High temperatures reach up to 66. Southeast winds 10 to 15 miles an hour. Thunderstorms likely tonight. Lows level off around 61. Cloudy skies expected. More clouds than sun tomorrow. Slight chance for scattered rain showers. Highs level off around 73. Right now, 63.
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2: Well, the Packers are regrouping after a disastrous final 17 minutes against Minnesota yesterday. It saw them give up 29 straight points and lose, including the playoffs. It was their sixth straight loss for Green Bay, and four of them, they've had a double-digit lead in the second half. After an offseason filled with talk about finishing games, Packers once again could not do it. Safety Evan Williams says he just couldn't make the play when it was needed.
3: Regardless of what happened, last drive, last play, whether it's for you or against you, you got to find a way to flush it and move forward. But, yeah, it's definitely unfortunate, you know, especially in those, you know, critical drive, critical circumstances where you got to get off the field to not be able to. But, again, it's just back to the drawing board, find ways to improve.
2: Packers will need to turn the page quickly as they prep for Sunday's game against the Jets. New York won their opener yesterday down in Tennessee, turning into Wisconsin. They're going to host Eastern Michigan on Saturday in their non-conference finale. Badgers even their record over the weekend with a win over Western Illinois. The Badgers ran for 233 yards, second most for them over the last couple of seasons. Wisconsin enters the game on Saturday, favored by 24.5 points. Kick is at 11:30.
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2: Well, the Brewers are in Pittsburgh. It's where they're going to open up a series tomorrow against the Pirates. Milwaukee's magic number to clinch a fourth straight NL Central title is 2. They also have a 2.5 game lead on the Dodgers for the best record in the National League and the home field advantage throughout the playoffs that comes with it. There are just 12 games left here in the regular season. With this Wisconsin Sports Zone Network update, I'm Zach Heilprin.
5: I'm Ebo.

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14: Congressman and candidate for governor Tom Tiffany shared his harrowing Saturday night emergency landing into a lake with reporters on Sunday. Tiffany had spoken earlier on Saturday night at La Crosse County's Lincoln Day dinner. He was flying into Wausau when the plane lost power. He said the pilot told him to tighten his seatbelt about 10 seconds before the plane hit the water. Both men swam to a shallow part of the lake where they were rescued. Before that plane trip, Tiffany spoke in Alaska to a Republican Party dinner at Cedar Creek Country Club. Tiffany tells Wisdom News that Democrats have been promoting socialist ideas throughout the campaign.
15: You know, you look at the primary that was held back in August, and a socialist very nearly won the Democrat primary. And the person who did win, David Crowley, he said, my policies would not be much different than the socialist, Francesca Hong.
14: Several thousand people of all ages came to Riverside Park for a Steppin' Out in Pink on Saturday morning. The main event was the 2.5-mile walk in downtown La Crosse. Bonnie Borchardt of La Crosse was one of those who took part in the walk. She said she was there to support friends and coworkers who had survived or were dealing with breast cancer.
1: It's important because it's a wonderful cause. These families need support. Our survivors need support. And look at what's all happening. I mean, there's tons of people around. This is a wonderful day.
14: The 2026 special fester for this year's Oktoberfest has been named on Sunday. He's A.J. D'Ambrosia, an eighth grader from Onalaska Middle School. His mother, Jess D'Ambrosia, spoke about how special it was for A.J. to be selected.
4: It's going to be a privilege to be able to represent the special needs community, the different able-bodied people.
14: The new Miss La Crosse Oktoberfest has been crowned. She's Jenna Martin, a student at UW La Crosse. Martin was crowned Saturday night. She was part of the special fester ceremonies on Sunday. I'm Brad Williams.
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0: A couple of thoughts as we get back to the phones. I love it. They are all lit. Every line that we have is lit right now. And it's not a beep day.
1: It's lit.
0: 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I'm not even getting to what I want to get to because the phone calls take priority. Now, what's really funny to me about this is a lot of you in the chat especially are saying, you see, that's why Rome always has said more of me and less of you. And this proves it. But the thing is, you clones all think that it should be about you. You've always thought that it should be about you. Many of you think you're better at this than I am. And why is it not about us? It should be about us. To which I always say, number one, I wish you were better at it than me. I wouldn't have to go so hard. Number two, if you were better than me, the show would be even better than it is. And it's already a damn good show. But the reason it's a damn good show is it's mostly about me. The more of me and the less of you is better for the show. And then you always get all kind of bent out of shape about that until I give you your opportunity. And then I put myself right. That said, just having a little bit of fun, but being real. That said, let's go back to the phones. Let's go to Alabama. Zane in Alabama. Great to have you, Zane. What's going on?
2: Hey, Jim. How are you?
0: Good, dude. How are you?
2: I'm doing well. I just wanted to call and give my remarks on the Packers. Yesterday when I watched that game, I was mortified during the fourth quarter. I mean, how in the world can the freaking offensive line block for Jordan Love with that vaunted Brian Flores defense? I mean, it was just, I was just in so much shock. I mean, the penalties, the missed blocks, all the pressure getting in Jordan's face, it was just awful. I mean, that was probably one of the worst collapses. And yes, sure, it's week one. They got many more games to go, but that is the tone setter of the season. And yes, I see what Tucker Kraft is saying. You know, on paper, they could be the best team, but if they're going to play like this, you might as well just give up on the season and just try again for next year. War being the fee, winning the smack off soon. Thank you, Jim.
0: He almost did last year. All right, Zane, nice try. I mean, you got through the call. You didn't get run. Listen, I'm not going to kill you for not being V. I'm not going to kill you for not being the BIC. I'm not going to kill you for shooting your shot. But you got through it. You got through it. In terms of you were mortified, why? Mortified? You should be used to it. He's like, I was mortified watching the fourth quarter of that game. Why? It happens every fourth quarter now when your team takes the field. Why were you mortified? Like, damn, Jim, that was the worst collapse since, I don't even know, I do, since the last time they took the field. Mitchell Schwartz and I talked about this. If the head coach is going to openly talk about, we have a problem finishing, we are going to get this fixed. We know it's a top priority. We know it's a problem. We know it keeps happening. It's our job to get it fixed, and we will. And then you have all offseason. And then you come right out in the opener, and it happens again. Whatever they did, whatever soul searching they went through, whatever went into it, it didn't work. They picked up right where they left off. And it wasn't even like Kyler Murray all of a sudden just found like this, like he found himself. KOC resurrected Kyler Murray somehow. And Kyler Murray's back to being Kyler Murray. Kyler Murray was on the ground, unfortunately, in terrifying fashion, fencing. Concussed. It was Carson Wentz. So if we had a quarterback competition and the alleged competition was between Kyler Murray and nine, Carson Wentz probably hasn't picked up a football since, I don't know, 2017. Of course the guy was rusty when he got in there. And how bad is nine that Carson Wentz probably didn't pick up a football the entire summer and he still beat him out? And then when he beat him out, he gets into a game and he comes back on Green Bay the way he did. Again, Mitchell Schwartz, Super Bowl winner Mitchell Schwartz, has forgotten more football than I will ever know in eight lifetimes. The only thing he said that I did not agree with was maybe we should not judge the Packers until they get Micah Parsons back defensively. Oh, I can. I can judge them right here and right now. They allowed 29 unanswered points to journeyman backup Carson Wentz. They didn't need Micah Parsons to keep them from scoring 29 unanswered points, or at least they shouldn't have. I don't need to wait. I can judge them right now. That can't happen. Again, the biggest thing coming into this season was we have to close teams out. When we get a boot on somebody's throat, we have to choke them out. When we get two hands around somebody's throat, we have to choke them out. Do not insert your OJ. When I get a knife on somebody's throat, I need to lop their dome off. Still not funny.
1: Cut it, OJ.
0: No, that's got nothing to do with Micah Parsons. Injuries are a part of it. They lost that guy. You cannot allow your rival with their journeyman backup to run off 29 unanswered points and beat you. It can't happen. There's no way Matt LaFleur is going to survive very many more of those games. He just can't. Mitchell Schwartz said, it's a good thing for him they don't have that one impulsive owner. No, they've got like 8 million impulsive owners. Trust me, they're all pissed. I know, they're my adopted fam. I know how they think. All right, when we come back, man, phone lines, every one of them still lit. Love it.
3: Lit.
0: Now, I'm not saying they're lit with good calls. I'm just saying they're lit. I'm going to keep trying, though, because I want you to engage via the phones.
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9: 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So far, nothing. $500 won't solve all of our affordability problems, but it would help a lot more in your pocket than in the state's bank account. This message has been paid for by the friends of Steve Doyle, because I'm willing to drive back to Madison tomorrow to return your money.
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13: Well, it's an off day for the Brewers. They're in Pittsburgh, where they're going to open up a series against the Pirates tomorrow night. They could do so with the ability to clinch their fourth straight NL Central title. Right now, their magic number to clinch is 2. If the Cubs lose tonight to Atlanta, then Milwaukee can win the division with a victory over the Pirates tomorrow. Any combination of a Cubs loss or a Milwaukee win lowers that magic number. The Crew also fighting for home field advantage throughout the playoffs. They currently hold a 2.5 game lead on the Dodgers there with 12 games to play. Turning to Wisconsin, they're coming off a 36-9 win over Western Illinois this past weekend. Was not perfect game by any measure, though Coach Luke Fickell's biggest gripe was how the team played after jumping out to a 17-0 lead.
14: Really, the only negative, to be honest, is first and foremost as a team, is our ability to sustain. We got really high really quick, made some big plays both offensively and special teams-wise and defensively as well. And then maybe just the maturity and the ability to sustain that. Obviously, we didn't do a good enough job. That's where we got to get better.
13: Wisconsin going to face Eastern Michigan on Saturday. Badgers favored by 24.5. Kick is at 11:30.
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13: Well, the Packers are dusting themselves off after blowing another double-digit second-half lead and losing to Minnesota yesterday. It was their sixth straight loss dating back to last year, if you include the playoffs. The Vikings scored 29 unanswered of the final 17 minutes to win the game. Green Bay going to be on the road again this weekend as they head to New York to face the 1-0 Jets. With this Wisconsin Sports Zone Network update, I'm Zach Heil-Prin. Badgers favored by 24.5. 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
13: Well, the Packers are dusting themselves off after blowing another double-digit second-half lead and losing to Minnesota yesterday. It was their sixth straight loss dating back to last year, if you include the playoffs. The Vikings scored 29 unanswered of the final 17 minutes to win the game. Green Bay going to be on the road again this weekend as they head to New York to face the 1-0 Jets. With this Wisconsin Sports Zone Network update, I'm Zach Heil-Prin.
16: One more snap to call it off. Wentz, what backups you hope they can do, they can come in and play like this in emergency duty.
17: Yep, especially in a Kevin O'Connell style offense where he can come in, manage the game. fourth quarter, I think the big momentum shift happened when we went for it on fourth and one, didn't convert. There were a few times I thought we were going to get off the grass. We got called for some penalties. Just really regained the momentum.